0: What a magnificent performance. The Mariinsky Orchestra, under the direction of Valery Gergiev, performed Peter Tchaikovsky's Symphony No. 4 in F minor, Opus 36. 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
1: Greetings, opera lovers. This is Dr. Jay Pearson, the host of Thursday Night Opera House. Please join me for a performance of Faust by Charles Gounod. Faust selling his soul to the devil. Thursday, 7 p.m. Eastern.

Sergei Rachmaninoff was considered one of the finest pianists of his day. We now will listen to his Prelude in G, Opus 32, No. 5. Anna Fedorova performs.

What a soothing performance. Anna Fedorova performed Sergei Rachmaninoff's Prelude in G, Opus 32, Number 5. 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More information at dukearts.org. Jean Sibelius composed Finlandia in 1899, and it was a covert protest against increased censorship of the Russian Empire as Finland was fighting for its independence. Jukka-Pekka Sarasta conducts the Finnish Radio Symphony Orchestra.

0: We heard Finlandia by Jean Sibelius. The Finnish Radio Symphony Orchestra was directed by Jukka-Pekka Sarasta. We hope you will stay with us for the next hour of Concert Hall, where we will have a violin concerto by Bruch, variations by Brahms, and Veneration for Orchestra by Harbach. 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
0: Welcome back to Concert Hall. I am your host, Tanya Greaves, and I've been enjoying this music thoroughly this evening. Hope it's been helping you wind down your day and enjoy your evening. We will listen to Max Bruch's Violin Concerto No. 1 in G minor, Opus 26. The funny little story is that he was upset that people kept playing his first violin concerto. They're always asking to play it, and he wanted them to play his other concertos, which he thought were just as good, if not better. The Czech Philharmonic Orchestra will be directed by Jakub Hruša. Nikola Benedetti plays the violin.

We just heard Max Bruch's Violin Concerto No. 1 in G minor. The Czech Philharmonic Orchestra was directed by Jakub Hruša, and Nicola Benedetti played the violin. Some things never go out of style. 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Box 828, Wake Forest, North Carolina, 27588. We will now listen to a Variations on a Theme by Haydn, which is actually written by Johannes Brahms. Haydn had written the original four-hand piano version, but it was later orchestrated by Brahms. Christina Naughton plays the piano, and Michelle Naughton also plays the piano.

We heard Variations on a Theme by Haydn, Opus 56 by Johannes Brahms. Christina Naughton and Michelle Naughton both performed on the piano. The Classical Station is listener-supported. 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Coming up in Music in the Night with Larry Hull, you will hear Eric Satie's Gymnopédie and the entire Symphonie Fantastique by Berlioz, along with Jesu, Joy of Man's Desiring by Johann Sebastian Bach. But for right now, we will hear a veneration for orchestra by composer Barbara Harbach, who earned an honorary doctorate of music from the Wilmington College of Ohio in 2002, and in 2007 was awarded Hellenic Spirit Foundation Award. The Slovak Radio Symphony Orchestra is directed by Kirk Trevor.

0: We just enjoyed the Slovak Radio Symphony Orchestra under the direction of Kirk Trevor perform Barbara Harbach's Veneration for Orchestra. A tip of the hat goes to Tanya Grease for her fine work hosting tonight's edition of Concert Hall. I do hope you'll stay tuned for Music in the Night up next after station identification.
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Welcome to Music in the Night here on the Classical Station. I'm your host, Larry Hall. And in this hour, we'll hear works by Berlioz as well as Johann Sebastian Bach. But first, we have this piece by Erik Satie, his Gymnopédie No. 2. It was completed in 1888, and it is the second of his three short atmospheric solo piano pieces, and stands as a groundbreaking precursor to modern ambient and minimalistic music due to its radical embrace of space, transparency, and simplicity over the ornate structures of the late Romantic era. The pianist will be Jean-Yves Thibaudet.

That was Jean-Yves Thibaudet, pianist performing Erik Satie's Gymnopédie No. 2. Our next composition is Symphonie Fantastique, Opus 14 by Hector Berlioz. The performance is by the Pittsburgh Symphony Orchestra under the direction of Marek Janowski. It is a foundational masterpiece of romantic program music composed in 1830. Driven by his unrequited obsession with the Irish Shakespearean actress Harriet Smithson, Berlioz channeled his emotional turmoil into an autobiographical musical narrative.

We just enjoyed the Pittsburgh Symphony Orchestra under the direction of Marek Janowski perform Hector Berlioz's Symphony Fantastique, Opus 14. 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New choreography, stunning costumes, and scenic projections. Dracula brings Bram Stoker's immortal story to the stage on October 15th through November 1st at Fletcher Opera Theater in Raleigh. Tickets and more information at carolinaballet.com. Our next selection is by Johann Sebastian Bach. It is his Jesu, Joy of Man's Desiring, performed by the Amsterdam Baroque Orchestra, and it was also arranged by its conductor, Ton Kopman, and the performance, that is the cellist, is played by Yo-Yo Ma. And this is the popular English title for a movement from the 1723 church cantata, Herz und Mund und Tat und Leben, or Heart and Mouth and Deed and Life. Instead of the traditional vocal choir singing the chorale lines, Yo-Yo Ma's cello takes center stage, beautifully articulating vocal lines against the iconic flowing triplet counter melody played by the orchestra.

cellist Yo-Yo Ma performed with the Amsterdam Baroque Orchestra under the direction of Ton Kampman, who also arranged Johann Sebastian Bach's Jesu, Joy of Man's Desiring.

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1: Welcome to the second hour of Music in the Night. I'm your host, Larry Hull, and we will begin this hour with a composition by Franz Schubert. It is his piano sonata number 20 in A, and the pianist is Garrick Olson. This is his penultimate piano sonata, composed in September of 1828 during the final months of his life and published posthumously in 1838 to 1839 by Diabelli. It is celebrated for its monumental scale, profound emotional range, and a highly unified cyclic design where recurring motifs link all four movements together.

We just enjoyed Garrick Olson, pianist, perform Franz Schubert's Piano Sonata No. 20 in A. And now we'll conclude this night's edition of Music in the Night with this piece from Richard Strauss, his Festival Prelude for Organ and Orchestra, performed by the Cincinnati Symphony Orchestra, Opus 61, and the conductor is Jesus López Cobos, and the organist is Michael Chertok.

We just listened to the Cincinnati Symphony Orchestra under the direction of Jesus Lopez Cobos, accompanied by Michael Chertoff, organist, and that was a performance of the Festival Prelude for Organ and Orchestra, Opus 61, by Richard Strauss. And that concludes this edition of Music in the Night. I do hope you'll stay tuned. Coming up after the station identification for Sleepers Awake, thank you so much for joining me, your host, Larry Hall.

William Shakespeare once wrote, "If music be the food of love, play on." We not only believe that here at the Classical Station, but have acted accordingly by playing great classical music for over 40 years. 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

And welcome to Sleepers Awake. I'm your host here on the Classical Station, Larry Hall. And in this hour, we'll hear works by Beethoven, as well as Saint-Saëns. But first, we have this piece by Robert Schumann. And this piece is his Scenes from Childhood, Opus 15, and it is a collection of 13 short piano pieces composed in 1838 during a period of separation and tension while waiting to marry Clara Wieck. Despite the title, the suite is not music written for children to play, but instead it offers an adult's poetic, nostalgic reflection on the dreamland of childhood.

We just enjoyed listening to pianist Tiffany Poon perform Robert Schumann's Scenes from Childhood, Opus 15. And our next composition is Octet for Winds, Opus 103, by Ludwig von Beethoven. The performance is by Classical Winds. And this is a bright and sunny masterpiece of classical harmony musique, which was an 18th to 19th century European tradition of music written for a small wind ensemble. And this was written in 1792 during Beethoven's youthful years in Bonn for the court of Elector Maximilian Franz. It stands as one of his most successful early small-scale sonata-style compositions.

We just listened to Classical Winds' performance of the Octet for Winds, Opus 103 by Ludwig van Beethoven. And our next composition is the finale from Symphony No. 3 in C minor, Opus 78, also known as the organ, performed by the Boston Symphony Orchestra under the direction of Charles Munch with Burge Zamkochian, organist. And this is a piece by Camille Saint-Saëns, written in 1886. It stands as one of the most thundering, exhilarating, and iconic conclusions in classical music history. It was dedicated to the memory of his friend Franz Liszt, and the finale serves as a triumphant metamorphosis of the entire work's structural anxiety into a sheer sonic grandeur.

0: We just enjoyed Camille Saint-Saëns' finale from Symphony No. 3 in C minor, Opus 78, the organ, performed by the Boston Symphony Orchestra under the direction of Charles Munch, with Burge Zamkochian, organist.
1: We've got brass, trumpets and trombones, tubas and horns. We've got winds, clarinets and flutes, oboes and bassoons. 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We've got pianos and organs, timpani and cymbals. 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
0: And welcome to the second hour of Sleepers Awake. Thank you so much for joining me, your host, Larry Hall. It's a pleasure to bring you such great works. And in this hour, we'll have works by Haydn and Wagner. In fact, the first work is by Richard Wagner. It's his Siegfried Idyll, performed by the English Chamber Orchestra under the direction of Vladimir Ashkenazy. It is a symphonic poem for chamber orchestra and is a deeply intimate piece that reveals a gentle, tender side of the composer, celebrating marital bliss and familial love. It was composed in secret in late 1870 as a combined Christmas and 33rd birthday gift for his second wife, Cosima, following their recent marriage and the 1869 birth of their son, Siegfried.

That was Leopold Wagner's Siegfried Idyll, performed by the English Chamber Orchestra under the direction of Vladimir Ashkenazy. And our next work is At Twilight, Idyll for Orchestra, Opus 39, by the leading composer of the Czech Romantic School, Zita Nyack Fibich. The performance is by the Prague Radio Symphony Orchestra under the direction of František Vinár. And this is a symphonic poem for orchestra composed in 1893. The work captures the quiet, intimate summer evenings the composer spent with his composition pupil, eventual librettist and lover, Anesha Schultzeva, and her family.

František Vinár conducted the Prague Radio Symphony Orchestra, and that performance of At Twilight, Idol for Orchestra, Opus 39, by Zdeněk Fibich. Our next piece is labeled Anonymous. It's been attributed to Joseph Haydn. It's the Oboe Concerto in C, but is now considered spurious by modern musicologists. This performance is by the Franz Liszt Chamber Orchestra under the direction of Janos Rola with oboist Pierre Pierlo. The piece was composed around 1790, and it's now considered to have been a work of Ignaz Malthus.

0: We just listened to the Franz Liszt Chamber Orchestra under the direction of Jonas Rolla and accompanied by Pierlo, oboist. In that performance of the Oboe Concerto in C, formerly attributed to Joseph Haydn, but most likely it's a composition by Ignaz Mozart.
1: Music is the wine that fills the empty glass, and it pours forth emotion without words. 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
0: And welcome to the third hour of Sleepers Awake. I'm your host here on the Classical Station, Larry Hall. And in this hour, we'll hear works by Handel and Debussy. But first, we have this selection, the Piano Sonata No. 9 in D by Wolfgang Amadeus Mozart. The pianist is Alfred Brendel. This is a bright, athletic, and sophisticated work composed late in 1777 and written during his travels through Augsburg and Mannheim when he was 21, and the piece reflects the orchestral brilliance and dynamic control he absorbed from the famous Mannheim Court Orchestra.

We just enjoyed the pianist Alfred Brendel perform Wolfgang Amadeus Mozart's Piano Sonata No. 9 in D. And our next selection is the Concerto Grosso in C from Alexander's Feast. It is George Frideric Handel's work, and the performance is by the English Chamber Orchestra under the direction of Raymond Lepard. This is one of the most celebrated orchestral works composed in 1736 and specifically written to be performed as an intermission piece between parts 1 and 2 of his major choral ode, Alexander's Feast.

We just listened to George Frideric Handel's Concerto Grosso in C from Alexander's Feast. And that performance was by the English Chamber Orchestra under the direction of Raymond Lepard. The music that comforted us through difficult days, the voices that introduced us to something new, the traditions we shared, and the quiet moments when a favorite melody said what words could not. These are the moments that connect us through classical music. This fall fun drive, be part of the Classical Station family and help keep those connections alive. 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Box 828, Wake Forest, N.C. 27588. Our next selection in this hour of Sleepers Awake is by Claude Debussy. It is his Nocturnes, and the performance is by the Boston Symphony Orchestra, Tanglewood Festival Chorus, under the direction of Colin Davis. This is an impressionistic orchestral triptych, which is a painting or carving divided into three sections or panels. It was composed between 1892 and 1899, and rather than following the traditional goal-oriented Germanic symphonic forms, the suite is a masterclass in timbral color, texture, and atmosphere.

We just listened to the Boston Symphony Orchestra and Tanglewood Festival Chorus under the direction of Colin Davis perform Claude Debussy's Nocturnes.

0: Do you like Bach, Beethoven, and Brahms? How about Schubert, Saint-Saëns, and Sibelius? 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
1: Welcome to the fourth hour of Sleepers Awake here on the Classical Station. Thank you so much for joining me, your host, Larry Hall. And in this hour, we'll hear a work by Vyacheslav Novak. But first, we will hear this piece by Felix Mendelssohn, his Symphony No. 5, Opus 107, known also as the Reformation. The performance is by the Freiburg Baroque Orchestra under the direction of Pablo Heruscasado. And this is universally known as the Reformation Symphony. It's one of the composer's most serious, spiritually ambitious, and historically rich orchestral works. Composed in 1830, it serves as a powerful musical monument that blends strict classical structure with deep religious symbolism.

We just listened to the Freiburg Brook Orchestra under the direction of Pablo Jerez Casado perform Felix Mendelssohn's Symphony No. 5, Opus 107, Reformation. And our final work in this hour of Sleepers Awake is the South Bohemian Suite, Opus 64, by Vyacheslav Novak. The Czech Philharmonic Orchestra performs under the direction of František Vinár. This is a major late orchestral work composed between 1936 and 37 as a student of Antonín Dvořák. Novák blended elements of Czech folk music, late Romanticism, and Impressionism into this deeply atmospheric, patriotic four-movement suite.

0: František Vajnor conducted the Czech Philharmonic Orchestra in that performance of Vyacheslav Novak's South Bohemian Suite, Opus 64.
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0: Welcome to the fifth hour of Sleepers Awake. I'm your host, Larry Hall, here on the Classical Station. And in this hour, we'll hear works by Florence Price, as well as Alexander Glazunov. But first, we have this piece by Modest Mussorgsky. This is the Baba Yaga and the Great Gate of Kiev from Pictures at an Exhibition. The arrangement or orchestration is by Maurice Ravel. The Philadelphia Orchestra performs under the direction of Eugene Ormaty. And Mussorgsky wrote the original 10-movement piano suite in 1874 to honor his close friend, the architect and painter Victor Hartmann, after his sudden death at 39. Ravel created the iconic glowing full orchestra transcription in the summer of 1922, which premiered in Paris in that October, and it remains the most famous and widely performed version of the work. Movement 10 is based on a Hartmann clock design shaped like the folklore witch Baba Yaga's house, which stands on chicken legs, and the music portrays a wildly flying witch. Movement 11 is based upon Hartmann's architectural sketch for a massive monumental stone gate in Kiev, designed in the shape of a Slavic helmet dome that was never actually built.

Eugene Ormaney conducted the Philharmonic Orchestra in that performance of Modest Mussorgsky's Baba Yaga and the Great Gate of Kiev from Pictures at an Exhibition, orchestrated by Maurice Ravel. Our next work is Symphony No. 1 in E minor by Florence Price, and this is a performance of the Fort Smith Symphony under the direction of John Jeter. The piece was completed in 1932, and it's the first symphony by a black woman to be performed by a major American orchestra. Frederick Stock led the Chicago Symphony Orchestra in its world premiere on June 15, 1933, at the Chicago's World's Fair. Architecturally modeled after Western classical traditions, it draws a strong structural parallel to Antonin Dvorak's Ninth Symphony from the New World.

Fort Smith Symphony in that performance of Florence Price's Symphony No. 1 in E minor. And now the last composition here in the fifth hour of Sleepers Awake is the lyric poem by Alexander Glazunov. And this is a performance of the Bamberg Symphony Orchestra under the direction of Nema Yervi. This is an early orchestral work written between 1884 and 1887 while in his late teens. The piece emerged during his rise as a prominent figure in the Russian nationalist school under the mentorship of Rimsky-Korsakov.

0: And we just listened to Alexander Glazunov's lyric poem, Opus 12, performed by the Bamberg Symphony Orchestra under the direction of Nema Yervi.
1: Symphonies and concertos, ballet and waltzes, sonatas and cantatas, quartets and trios, suites and chorales, ballads and more. 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
0: And welcome to the sixth and final hour of Sleepers Awake. I'm your host, Larry Hall, here on the Classical Station. In this hour, you can look forward to works by Mahler and Mozart. But first, we have this selection from Joseph Haydn, his string quartet in D minor, Opus 76, number 2, also known as the Quintin. And this is a performance of the Modigliani Quartet. And the piece, as I said, is known as the Quintin or the Fifths. It's one of the most celebrated and structurally radical masterpieces in classical chamber music. It was composed between 1796 and 1797. It represents the pinnacle of his late style, strikingly dark, intense, and obsessively unified. It shatters the historical stereotype of the merely genial and cheerful Papa Haydn.

We just listened to Joseph Haydn's String Quartet in D minor, Opus 76, Quintin, performed by the Modigliani Quartet. And our next piece is Gustav Mahler's Adagietto from Symphony No. 5 in C-sharp minor. The performance is by the Chicago Symphony Orchestra under the direction of George Schulte. This piece was composed between 1901 and 1902 and is strikingly distinct from the rest of the massive Turbulent Symphony. It is an island of infinite serenity written for strings and harp alone and is widely celebrated as his most famous and frequently performed single work.

We just enjoyed the Chicago Symphony Orchestra under the direction of George Schulte performing Gustav Mahler's Adagietto from Symphony No. 5 in C-sharp minor. I do hope you'll stay tuned for Rise and Shine coming up next with your host Richard McCorkle playing works in the 6 o'clock hour by Bach, Chopin, and Respighi. And our next work is Symphony No. 6 in F by Wolfgang Amadeus Mozart, performed by the Academy of St. Martin in the Fields under the direction of Neville Mariner. This piece was composed in 1767 when he was just an 11-year-old prodigy, and it marks a monumental step in his development as it's his very first four-movement symphony introducing the classic Viennese minuet and the trio framework he would use for the rest of his life.

Symphony No. 6 in F by Wolfgang Amadeus Mozart. Neville Mariner conducted the Academy of St. Martin in the Fields. We continue with Jules Massenet with Dance from Le Cid. The Radio Luxembourg Symphony Orchestra will perform under the direction of Louis de Fremont.

And a wonderful composition to end out Sleepers Awake. Jules Massenet's Dance from Le Cid by Radio Luxembourg Symphony Orchestra, performed under direction of Louis de Fremont. My thanks goes to Larry Hall for keeping us company through the night hours with Sleepers Awake. Rise and Shine will be coming up momentarily.

We've got brass, trumpets and trombones, tubas and horns. We've got winds, clarinets and flutes, oboes and bassoons. We've got strings, violins and violas, cellos and basses. We've got pianos and organs, timpani and cymbals. 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

Good morning and welcome to Rise and Shine on the Classical Station, your home of great classical music, 24 hours a day, 7 days a week, and always with a live announcer. My name is Richard McCorkle, and it is a pleasure spending this morning with you, listening to the music that we love and getting our day off to a great start. Today is Thursday, October 15th, 2026, and let's take a look at the weather for Central and Eastern North Carolina. Today will be mostly sunny with a high near 90 degrees. Tonight will be partly cloudy with a low around 65. And tomorrow for our Friday, it'll be mostly sunny with a high near 89. Current conditions at the Raleigh-Durham International Airport, we have a few clouds with a temperature of 67 degrees. And in a few moments, I'll be announcing our classical conundrum for today. This week's theme has been French composers, and great classical music will be our trusty companion this morning with works coming our way by composers such as Eric Coates, Ottorino Respighi, as well as 19th century composer and pianist Frédéric Chopin. Let's begin our Thursday edition of Rise and Shine with German Baroque master Johann Sebastian Bach. Violinist Jean Lomond will lead the Tafelmusik Baroque Orchestra, and they'll perform Suite in A Minor for violin and strings.

Starting off our morning with German Baroque master Johann Sebastian Bach, his suite in A minor for violin and strings. Violinist Jean Lomond led the Tafel Musik Baroque Orchestra. This week's classical conundrum theme is French composers, and here is today's classical conundrum. Can you name the composer who never mastered an instrument? Can you name the composer who never mastered an instrument? And remember, this is French composers. So if you know the answer, you can message us on Facebook or call me in the studio at 919-556-0123. We continue with 19th century composer Frédéric Chopin. We'll listen to George Siffre perform piano on Fantasy in F minor. This is from a 1956 recording.

0: pianist George Zifra, performing from a 1956 recording, Fantasy in F Minor by Frédéric Chopin.
1: Greetings, opera lovers. This is Dr. Jay Pearson, the host of Thursday Night Opera House. Please join me for a performance of Faust by Charles Gounod. Faust selling his soul to the devil. Tonight, 7 p.m. Eastern, here on the

You're listening to Rise and Shine on the Classical Station. I'm Richard McCorkle. It's a pleasure spending this morning with you. Be sure to follow us on Facebook and Instagram at the Classical Station to stay on top of all things classical. Let's continue with Ottorino Respighi. Louis Lane will conduct the Atlanta Symphony Orchestra, and they'll perform Prelude, Hen and Cuckoo from The Birds.

Well, Torino Respighi's delightful prelude, Hen and Cool Cuckoo from The Birds. Louis Lang conducted the Atlanta Symphony Orchestra. Let's continue with the Royal Philharmonic Orchestra performing In the Country by Eric Coates, who lived from 1886 to 1957. Charles Groves conducts.

delightful. Eric Coates, In the Country, performed by the Royal Philharmonic Orchestra. Directing was Charles Groves. Well, let's continue with French composer Émile Vaulteufel, who lived from 1837 till 1915. Gustavo Dudamel will conduct the Vienna Philharmonic, and they'll perform Skaters' Waltz.

The Vienna Philharmonic with a live performance of Skater's Waltz by Emil Vultiful. Gustavo Dudamel conducted.

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1: And good morning to you. You're listening to Rise and Shine on the Classical Station, your home of great classical music. My name is Richard McCorkle, and it is a pleasure spending this Thursday morning with you, getting our day off to a great start. Today is October 15th, 2026, the halfway mark through October. Let's take a look at the weather for central and eastern North Carolina. Today will be mostly sunny with a high near 90. Tonight will be partly cloudy with a low around 65. And tomorrow for our Friday, it'll be mostly sunny with a high near 89. Current conditions at the Raleigh-Durham International Airport, we have a few clouds with a temperature of 66 degrees. And in a few moments, I'll be announcing our classical conundrum for today. This week's conundrum theme has been French composers. And great classical music continues this hour with works by Peter Tchaikovsky, German-British composer George Friedrich Handel, as well as Gioachino Rossini and others. Let's continue with German composer of the classical and romantic era, Carl Maria von Weber. We'll listen to the Parisian Orchestre, Pas de Deux, performing Entr'acte from the Three Pintos. This was completed by Gustav Mahler.

Carl Maria von Weber's Entr'acte from the Three Pintos, performed by the Parisian Orchestre Pas de Leu. And that was completed by Gustav Mahler. Did you know that many companies will double or even triple their employees' donations to nonprofits? Check to see if your company will match your gift by visiting our website, theclassicalstation.org. From there, click on Donate, then Matching Gifts. And this week's classical conundrum theme is French composers. And here is today's classical conundrum. Can you name the composer who never mastered an instrument? Can you name the French composer who never mastered an instrument? If you know the answer, you can message us on Facebook or call me right here in the studio at 919-556-0123. We continue with Miklós Rozsa. Cincinnati Pops Orchestra will perform Suite from the Alfred Hitchcock 1945 thriller Spellbound. Eric Kunzel conducts.

from Alfred Hitchcock's 1945 thriller, The Suite from Spellbound by Miklós Rozsa. Eric Kunzel conducted the Cincinnati Pops Orchestra, and that featured the theremin that gives it that spooky, spooky sound effect. Great classical music is brought to you by Tom Keith and Associates in Fayetteville, North Carolina. Serving the Carolinas for over 50 years in the valuation of corporations, partnerships, professional practices, and sole proprietorships. 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Sir George Schulte will conduct the Chicago Symphony Orchestra, and they'll perform Overture to the Barber of Seville by Gioachino Rossini.

The overture to The Barber of Seville by Gioachino Rossini. George Schulte conducted the Chicago Symphony Orchestra. 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Let's continue with German-British composer George Friedrich Handel. The Academy of Ancient Music will perform Air and a la Hornpipe from Water Music. Christopher Hogwood directs.

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Christopher Hogwood directed. 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Dracula brings Bram Stoker's immortal story to the stage on October 15th through November 1st at Fletcher Opera Theater in Raleigh. Tickets and more information can be found at carolinaballet.com. 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I'm Richard McCorkle, and it is a pleasure spending this morning with you, getting our day off to a great start, listening to the music that we love. Let's continue with the Romeo and Juliet Fantasy Overture by Peter Tchaikovsky. Riccardo Muti conducts the Philharmonia Orchestra.

Just love that ending. The Romeo and Juliet Fantasy Overture by Peter Tchaikovsky. Riccardo Muti conducted the Philharmonia Orchestra. You're listening to Rise and Shine. I'm Richard McCorkle, and this is the Classical Station, your home of great classical music. Let's continue with Giuseppe Verdi with his first opera, the Overture to Oberto. Vincent La Selva conducts the Bern Symphony Orchestra.

0: The overture to the opera Oberto by Giuseppe Verdi. Vincent La Selva conducted the Bern Symphony Orchestra. Guess what? Pet Day is returning to the Classical Station on Tuesday, October 27th, during our fall membership drive. 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
1: 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In North Carolina, we are W202 BQ, Aberdeen. 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W210 BS, New Bern. And W219 DW, Buxton.
0: And good.

Morning to you. You're listening to Rise and Shine on the Classical Station. I'm Richard McCorkle. It's a pleasure spending this morning with you. I hope your morning is going well so far. Let's take a look at the weather for today, October 15th, 2026. And if this is, of course, for Central and Eastern North Carolina. Today will be sunny with a high near 90. Tonight will be partly cloudy with a low around 65. And tomorrow for our Friday, it'll be mostly sunny with a high near 89. Current conditions at the Raleigh-Durham International Airport, it is partly cloudy with a temperature of 65 degrees. And in a few moments, I'll be announcing our classical conundrum for today for the final time before revealing today's answer. This week's theme has been French composers. And great classical music continues with works by Robert Schumann, Jean-Joseph Mouret, as well as Joaquin Rodrigo. In the meantime, let's enjoy work by Finnish-Swedish composer Bernhard Henrik Krusel. Alan Francis will conduct the London Symphony Orchestra. They'll perform Introduction and Variations on a Swedish Air. This will feature clarinetist Thea King.

Finnish-Swedish composer Bernhard Henrik Krusel, with the London Symphony Orchestra performing his Introduction and Variations on a Swedish Air. Alan Francis directed. Clarinetist Thea King was featured. This week's Classical Conundrum theme is French composers, and here is today's Classical Conundrum. Can you name the French composer who never mastered an instrument? Can you name the French composer who never mastered an instrument? If you know the answer, you can message us on Facebook or call us here in the studio at 919-556-0123. Let's continue with Joaquin Rodrigo's Canario from Fantasia for a Gentleman. Canario from Fantasia for a Gentleman. Yannick Nézet-Séguin will direct the London Philharmonic Orchestra. This will feature guitarist Milosz.

guitarist Milos performing Canario from Fantasia for a Gentleman. He was joined by the London Philharmonic Orchestra, and that was a composition by Joaquin Rodrigo. Let's continue with French composer Jean-Joseph Mouret, who lived from 1682 to 1738. Jean-Pierre Vallès will conduct the Paris Orchestral Ensemble, and they'll perform First Suite of Symphonies. This begins with the original theme music to the PBS TV series Masterpiece Theater, for those that will remember. This features trumpetist Maurice André, right here on the Classical Station.

The first suite of symphony composed by Jean-Joseph Mouret. Jean-Pierre Vallès conducted the Paris Orchestral Ensemble. Maurice André was our trumpetist. Today's Classical Conundrum is made possible by the North Carolina Symphony, presenting Rhapsody in Blue, plus Bernstein Symphonic Dances from West Side Story. This will happen October 16th and 17th at Raleigh's Maimondi Concert Hall.

This week's Classical Conundrum theme is French composers. And here was today's Classical Conundrum. Can you name the composer who never mastered an instrument? If you guess Hector Berlioz, you are correct. He learned to play the guitar and flute, but only with average skill. He also played the piano hauntingly. He considered it a blessing because he wasn't swayed by the lure of conventional harmonies and tyranny of keyboard habits. I want to thank everyone who participated today. We had Christine Enrico in Montpelier, Virginia, Dave in Apex, Paul in Gardner, Andrew in Jackson, Mississippi, Alicia in Mebbing. We also had Andrew in St. Louis, Missouri, Barb in Cary, Bev in Durham, Bill in Mebane, Charlie in Williamston, Cynthia in Clayton, Fernando and Marion Snowcamp, Gordon and Linda in Southern Pines, Greg and Julie in Cleveland Heights, Ohio, Henrik in Chapel Hill, Jackson in Raleigh, Jeff and Autumn in Whitsitt, Mark in Gouldsboro, PA, Jason in Ontario, Ben and Fran in York, Pennsylvania, Carolyn in Raleigh, Chuku in NC State University, Christine in Greensboro. We also had Jim in Liberty, Joanne in Wilson, John in Holly Springs, Kim in Fayetteville, Lisa and Carlos in Durham, Matt in Burlington, Pamela and Greg in Morrisville, Stephen Graham, John in Asheville, Stephen in Hillsboro, Thayer and Tammy in Chapel Hill, Tim in Rocky Mount, Tom in Gardner, Trisha in Whitsitt, Wanda in Hope Mills, Willard in Apex, also Clark in Duplin County, and Vivian in Durham. Thank you again for all who participated. Let's play a piece by Hector Berlioz. Pierre Boulez will conduct the Cleveland Orchestra, and they'll perform the second movement from his beloved work, Symphonie Fantastique.

The second movement, a ball waltz from Symphonie Fantastique by Hector Berlioz. Pierre Boulez conducted the Cleveland Orchestra. 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Plus, Bernstein's Symphonic Dances from West Side Story, conducted by music director Carlos Miguel Prieto. October 16th and 17th at Raleigh's Maimondi Concert Hall. 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I'm Richard McCorkle, and this is the Classical Station, your home for great classical music. Let's continue with German composer Robert Schumann. The London Symphony Orchestra will perform Scherzo from Opus 52. Nema Järvi will conduct.

A delightful work by Robert Schumann, Scherzo from Opus 52. Naima Yerevi conducted the London Symphony Orchestra. Let's continue with Sir Arthur Sullivan, who lived from 1842 till 1900. The Scottish Chamber Orchestra will perform overture to the Gondoliers. Alexander Ferris conducts.

Arthur Sullivan's Overture to the Gondoliers. Alexander Ferris conducted the Scottish Chamber Orchestra. 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Let's continue with Felix Mendelssohn on Rise and Shine on the Classical Station. We'll hear the Vienna Philharmonic perform the Hebrides Overture, also known as Fingal's Cave. Christoph von Dohnányi will conduct.

0: Christoph von Dohnányi conducting the Vienna Philharmonic with a wonderful performance of Heberle's Overture by Felix Mendelssohn. 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
1: And a good morning to you. 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My name is Richard McCorkle. It's a pleasure getting our day off to a great start with you, listening to the music that we love. Great classical music will continue this hour with works by Alexander Glazunov, his wonderful The Seasons, performed by the Minnesota Orchestra. In the meantime, let's enjoy a work by prolific Austrian composer Wolfgang Amadeus Mozart. Pianist Andreas Hevliger will perform Piano Sonata No. 12 in F.

Pianist Andreas Hefliger performing Piano Sonata No. 12 in F by Wolfgang Amadeus Mozart. You're listening to Rise and Shine. I'm Richard McCorkle, and this is the Classical Station. Classical Cafe is coming up shortly, featuring the works of Peter Tchaikovsky, Antonin Dvorak, Antonio Vivaldi, and others. So be sure to stay with us and continue to listen to Classical Cafe with your host, George Leaf, right here on the Classical Station. Let's continue with a work by Russian composer Alexander Glazunov. Ado Dvart will conduct the Minnesota Orchestra, and they'll perform the ballet The Seasons, right here on the Classical Station.

0: Rounding out today's Rise and Shine, the spectacular ballet music of Alexander Glazunov, The Seasons, Opus 67. In that recording, Ado DeVart conducted the Minnesota Orchestra. 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
0: Welcome to Classical Cafe. I'm your host, George Leaf. Glad to have you listening along with me today. We'll be sharing some great music. But first, my thanks to Richard McCorkle for getting us off to a great start with Rise and Shine. We begin our program with a work by one of music's most amazingly prolific composers, Antonio Vivaldi, who wrote some 500 concerti. We've chosen Vivaldi's concerto entitled Alla Rustica, a concerto just for strings that he composed around 1727. In our recording, Rudolf Baumgartner conducts the Lucerne Festival Strings.

A delightful work by Antonio Vivaldi to begin today's Classical Café. We heard his Alla Rustica Concerto. In that recording, Rudolf Baumgartner conducted the Lucerne Festival Strings. 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And did you know that we have a YouTube channel? 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Next on Classical Cafe, music by Bach, Wilhelm Friedemann Bach, who lived from 1710 to 1784. He was the eldest son of Johann Sebastian Bach. Let us enjoy his flute duet number 1 in E minor. Our performance is by the Hanoverian Ensemble.

Music by Wilhelm Friedemann Bach. We heard his flute duet number 1 in E minor, performed for us by the Hanoverian Ensemble. 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The program also features Joseph Haydn's Symphony No. 49 and Robert Schumann's Symphony No. 2. October 18th, 3 p.m. at Memorial Hall in Chapel Hill. 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And now to round out this hour of Classical Café, we turn to that great Czech composer Antonín Dvořák. In 1881, he wrote a set of 10 fairly short pieces for piano duet that he entitled Legends. And exactly why he chose that name is unknown. We'll hear Dvořák's Legends in its orchestral version as Rafael Kubelek conducts the English Chamber Orchestra.

0: Charming music from the pen of Antonín Dvořák. We heard his Legends, Opus 59. In that recording, Rafael Kubelik conducted the English Chamber Orchestra. 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You won't want to miss a note.
1: 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The important time period of classical music began over at least three, maybe four centuries ago. 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
0: Welcome back to Classical Cafe. I'm your host, George Leaf. Delighted to have you listening along today. We will begin this hour of our program with music by Peter Ilyich Tchaikovsky. In 1876, the Russian government decided to intervene in a war between Serbia and the Ottoman Empire on the Serbian side. The Red Cross commissioned Tchaikovsky to compose a patriotic piece that would be played at benefit concerts for the aid of wounded soldiers. The work is known as March Slav. We'll hear it now in an historic recording with Fritz Reiner conducting the Chicago Symphony Orchestra.

music by Peter Ilyich Tchaikovsky, his March Slav. In that recording, we heard Fritz Reiner conducting the Chicago Symphony Orchestra. 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Next on Classical Cafe, we turn to music by Franz Schubert, that amazingly prolific but sadly short-lived Austrian. Schubert wrote many works for the piano. We'll hear his musical moment number 1 in C major. John O'Connor is our performer.

the Delectable Piano Music of Franz Schubert. We heard his musical moment number 1 in C major. It was played for us by John O'Connor. 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Classical Cafe continues now with music by Johann Nepomuk Hummel. He lived from 1778 to 1837 and was such a child prodigy that Mozart took him into his home when he was just 8 years old for 2 years of free lessons. Hummel is one of the few classical era composers never to write a symphony. He concentrated instead on chamber music and concerti. We're going to hear one of the latter, his bassoon concerto in F major. Matthias Ratz conducts the Northwest German Chamber Philharmonic in this recording and plays the bassoon solo.

music by Johann Nepomuk Hummel. That was his bassoon concerto in F major. In that recording, Matthias Ratz both conducted the Northwest German Chamber Philharmonic and played the bassoon solo. This fall, we invite you to come home to the classics and get ready to break the announcer. On Monday, October 26th, one of our announcers will put their money where their microphone is. During the show, every dollar contributed will be matched dollar for dollar. It's a fun drive tradition, a little friendly competition, and a great way to celebrate the people who make the Classical Station such a special part of our community. Tune in on Monday, October 26th, and see if you can break the announcer. And now to round out this hour of Classical Cafe, and I don't often get to say this, music by a living composer. Anthony Sidney is an American who was born in 1952. We'll hear his Chorus Choral, a four-movement work. The movements are entitled The Stones of Aragon, The Japanese Paper Box, Gentle Winds and Stars of Light, and Like Sand That Lie by the Oceans. In our recording, Gretchen Kovar plays the harp, Miguel Bonachea plays the guitar, and Stephen Savage plays the viola.

0: A sublime work by American composer Anthony Sidney, Chiaroscuro was played for us by Gretchen Cover, harp, Miguel Bonachea, guitar, and Stephen Savage playing the viola. Pet Day is returning to the Classical Station on Tuesday, October 27th, during our fall membership drive. As always, we'll celebrate our furry, feathered, or scaly friends with special on-air shout-outs. 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Pet Day, Tuesday, October 27th, only on the Classical Station. Looking ahead now to our next hour on Classical Cafe, we'll have works for you by Max Bruch, Jules Massenet, and Jan Blocks. 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
0: Welcome back to Classical Cafe. I'm your host, George Leaf. Delighted to have you listening along with me today. We will begin this hour with a famous work by the German composer Max Bruch. In 1868, he wrote his Scottish Fantasy for violin and orchestra, basing each movement on a Scottish folk melody. He dedicated it to the great Spanish violin virtuoso Pablo de Sarasate. In this recording, Midori is our violin soloist. Zubin Mehta conducts the Israel Philharmonic.

0: the wonderful Scottish Fantasy by German composer Max Bruch. In that recording, our violin soloist was Midori, and Zubin Mehta conducted the Israel Philharmonic.
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0: Next on Classical Cafe, music by the French composer Jules Massenet. He wrote many operas, among them Thaïs in 1894, and we'll play the famous Meditation, heard in Act II. In our recording, Kazuhiro Izumi conducts the Tokyo Metropolitan Symphony Orchestra. Our violinist is Teiko Meihashi.

In unforgettable work from the pen of Jules Massenet, we heard the meditation from his opera Thaïs. In that recording, Kazuhiro Suzumi conducted the Tokyo Metropolitan Symphony Orchestra, our violin soloist was Taiko Miyahashi. Love classical music? 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For our penultimate piece today, we'll hear music by the Belgian composer Jan Blokhs, who lived from 1851 to 1912. He was associated with the Flemish national movement. We'll hear his Flemish dances as Alexander Abari conducts the BRT Philharmonic of Brussels.

delightful music by Belgian composer Jan Blocks. We heard his Flemish Dances. Alexander Rabari conducted the BRT Philharmonic of Brussels in that recording. Well, it's been my pleasure to bring you the music today on Classical Cafe. Please stay tuned for As You Like It coming up next. Mark Schreiner will be your host today. You'll be hearing works by Mozart, Saint-Saëns, Vivaldi, and other great composers. To round out our program today, let's turn to a work by Italian composer Gaetano Donizetti, who is best known for his operas, but we're going to hear a symphonic work of his Sinfonia Concertante in D major. Winston Dan Vogel conducts the Chopin Chamber Orchestra.

0: Rounding out today's classical cafe, a work by Gaetano Donizetti, his Sinfonia Concertante in D Major. Winston Dan Vogel conducted the Chopin Chamber Orchestra. My name is George Leaf. I hope you've enjoyed the music today as much as I've enjoyed bringing to you. Please stay tuned now for As You Like It with your host, Mark Schreiner.
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2: Thank you so much for listening to theclassicalstation.org, and welcome to As You Like It. I'm Mark Schreiner. So glad that you're with us. Thank you to George Leaf for taking care of you the last several hours. In the hours before us, more great classical music ahead in this hour alone. A waltz by Johann Strauss Jr., a polka by Hamilton Harty, a violin sonata by Mozart. But let's begin with music of Carl Maria von Weber, the clarinet concerto number 2 in E-flat. Herbert Blumstedt conducts the Dresden State Orchestra. Our featured clarinetist is Sabina Meyer.

on the classical station, the clarinet virtuosity of Sabina Meyer with the Dresden State Orchestra, and conductor Herbert Blumstedt with Carl Maria von Weber's Clarinet Concerto No. 2 in E-flat. A little programming note, less than an hour from now, in the 2 p.m. Eastern hour, we'll be playing Antonio Vivaldi's Four Seasons in its entirety. So that's all four seasons. So that's coming up in our next hour. Four Seasons by Antonio Vivaldi. Our featured violinist will be Gil Shaham in a really wonderful 1993 recording. Lots to look forward to. A little later, we'll have a polka and a waltz. But first, let me tell you that the Classical Station is, as you know, listener-supported and has been since 1978. 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Next on our playlist, the Violin Sonata in C by Wolfgang Amadeus Mozart, and is performed by two of the most celebrated instrumentalists of the last century. Itzhak Perlman is our violinist. Our pianist is Daniel Barenboim.

On the classical station, the Violin Sonata in C by Mozart. Our violinist was Itzhak Perlman, joined on the piano by Daniel Barenboim. 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A little later, we'll have a Strauss waltz, and it's a good one, The Tales from the Vienna Woods. But first, a polka from a John Field suite by Hamilton Harty. His dates were 1879 to 1941. Yuri Meyer conducts the Edmonton Symphony Orchestra.

On the classical station, a polka from a John Field suite by composer Hamilton Hardy. Yuri Meyer conducted the Edmonton Symphony Orchestra. Gosh, there's so much great classical music coming up in our next hour. I suppose the featured work will be All Four Seasons by Antonio Vivaldi, played for us by the Orpheus Chamber Orchestra and featured violinist Gil Shaham. That'll happen in our next hour here on the classical station. But first, a waltz by Johann Strauss Jr. Now, this does not supplant your requirement to listen to our daily waltz at 5:30 Eastern a little later today. That'll be Strauss Jr.'s Emperor Waltz. You can listen to that at a regular waltz time, 5:30 p.m. Eastern. But for now, the Tales from the Vienna Woods, Eugene Ormandy conducting the Philadelphia Orchestra.

0: on the classical station The Tales from the Vienna Woods, a waltz by Johann Strauss Jr. Eugene Ormandy conducted the Philadelphia Orchestra. And don't forget, at 5:30 p.m. Eastern this evening, you'll hear another Strauss waltz, The Emperor Waltz. That's at 5:30.
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0: Thank you so much for listening to theclassicalstation.org, and welcome to As You Like It. I'm Mark Schreiner. So wonderful to have you with us. More great classical music ahead. In this hour, we will hear each of the four seasons of Antonio Vivaldi. That's coming up a little later. And we'll have a trio in G4, two flutes and cello by composer Carl Friedrich Abel. But let's begin with the Havanaise by Camille Saint-Saëns. Charles Dutoit conducts the Royal Philharmonic Orchestra. Our featured violinist is Kyung-Hwa Chung.

on the classical station, the Havanaise by Camille Saint-Saëns. Charles Dutoit conducted the Royal Philharmonic Orchestra. Our featured violinist was Kung Yo Chung.

Greetings, opera lovers. This is Dr. Jay Pearson, the host of Thursday Night Opera House. Please join me for a performance of Faust by Charles Gounod. Faust selling his soul to the devil. Tonight, 7 p.m. Eastern, here on the

Next on As You Like It, some music by Antonio Vivaldi. The Four Seasons, you know, it was published in the year 1725, and Vivaldi was well known at the time. One of his great fans was Johann Sebastian Bach, who orchestrated some of his concertos. But within a century or more, Vivaldi, like all things Baroque, had largely been forgotten in European music and replaced by the Classical Age and the coming of the Romantics and the rise of the popularity of Germanic orchestral music. Things that were Italian got a little less play. And it's surprising that now, with films and television and video games and commercials, Antonio Vivaldi's Four Seasons sometimes seems everywhere. And it's really only been since the 1920s and the effort of conductor Bernardo Molinari to lead the Baroque revival that it's really been heard very much in our civilization. And really the first chamber orchestra performances, as Vivaldi may have heard this music, really have only been heard since the 1950s. And so in a lot of ways, Antonio Vivaldi's Four Seasons belongs to us in the modern era. And we're going to hear an excellent recording of all four of these works by the Orpheus Chamber Orchestra. This is a 1993 recording with featured violinist Gil Shaham.

on the classical station all of Antonio Vivaldi's Four Seasons. Play for us in that 1993 recording by the Orpheus Chamber Orchestra. Our featured violinist was Gil Shaham. So much more great classical music coming up in our next hour here on the Classical Station. We will enjoy a ballade, this one in the key of F sharp by Gabriel Fauré, and a flute concerto in G by Johann Joachim Quantz. That'll feature flute player James Galway. All that coming up and more in our next hour here on the Classical Station. But first, a trio in G for two flutes and cello. This is Opus 16, number 4, by composer Carl Friedrich Abel. His dates were 1723 to 1787. And our performing group is the Hanoverian Ensemble.

0: on As You Like It, the trio in G for Two Flutes and Cello by Carl Friedrich Abel, the Hanoverian Ensemble, provided the music. Coming up next on the Classical Station, more great classical music.
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0: Thank you so much for listening to theclassicalstation.org, and welcome to As You Like It. I'm Mark Schreiner. So glad you're with us. More great classical music ahead. In this hour, we will hear a ballade in the key of F sharp by Gabriel Fauré that'll feature pianist Yuya Wong. And then a little later, a flute concerto, this one in the key of G by Johann Joachim Quantz. But let's begin with Baroque composer Antonio Soler. His dates were 1729 to 1783, and this is his quintet number 5 in D. David Schrader, an eminent harpsichordist, joins the Chicago Baroque Ensemble.

on the Classical Station, the Quintet No. 5 in D by composer Antonio Soler. David Schrader was our harpsichordist and joined the Chicago Baroque Ensemble. 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The celebration features artists and artisans, master gardener information, more than 50 vendors, a classic car show, and music by My Cousin Skinny, and so much more. Additional information at wfgardenclub.org. A little later this hour, we'll hear a flute concerto by Quants. Our featured flute player will be James Galway. But first, a ballade in the key of F-sharp by Gabriel Fauré. Our pianist is Yuya Wong.

Gabriel Fauré's Ballade in F-sharp on the Classical Station. Yu-Ya Wong was our featured pianist. You know, some members of the family have two legs, and some have four. Some have feathers, others fins, and even scales. Pet Day returns Tuesday, October 27th, during our fall fun drive. That's your chance to bring your favorite companion into the Classical Station family with a special on-air shout-out. Celebrate the dog who listens to Beethoven, the cat who prefers Mozart, or whatever wonderful creature keeps you company while you enjoy the classics. Come home to the classics and bring the whole family, pets included. Well, it's been my pleasure. I'm Mark Schreiner. My pleasure to bring you As You Like It today here on the Classical Station. Please stay tuned at 4 p.m. We'll move into the Allegro program. Lots of great classical music on the schedule. Bach, Tchaikovsky, Liszt, Khachaturian, Brook, and that's just the first hour. So much more coming up during the Allegro program with James Steelman, starting at 4 p.m. Eastern here on the Classical Station. But first, a flute concerto, this one in the key of G, by Johann Joachim Quantz. Jörg Ferber conducts the Württemberg Chamber Orchestra, and our featured flute player is James Galway.

0: James Galway was our flute soloist in that performance of Johann Joachim Kvantz's Flute Concerto in G, as performed by the Württemberg Chamber Orchestra under the direction of Jörg Färber.
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0: This is Allegro on the Classical Station, your home for great classical music. My name is James Steelman. Thanks to iBiblio at the University of North Carolina for its streaming support. iBiblio, the Internet's library, helps the Classical Station bring great classical music to the world. Coming up, we'll be enjoying works by Peter Ilyich Tchaikovsky and Franz Liszt, but first we'll begin with a concerto that's really a showcase for the violin. In the fourth Brandenburg Concerto, Johann Sebastian Bach pairs one busy solo violinist with two recorders, which he calls echo flutes. The violin gets the dazzling runs, and the recorders chime in like two friendly onlookers.

Carl Richter conducted the Bach Orchestra of Munich in that performance of the Brandenburg Concerto No. 4 in G, BWV 1049, composed by Johann Sebastian Bach. In the ballet Sleeping Beauty, a wicked fairy curses the princess to die. The lilac fairy steps in and softens the spell, so Aurora sleeps for 100 years instead. Peter Ilyich Tchaikovsky gives her warm, gliding music. The ballet premiered in St. Petersburg in 1890.

Peter Ilyich Tchaikovsky's Introduction, The Lilac Fairy from Sleeping Beauty, Opus 66. George Butterworth loved the poems of A.E. Housman and set several of his songs before turning to this orchestral rhapsody. The music echoes those songs with their gentle sadness. Butterworth was killed at the Somme in 1916 at age 31, which makes this piece all the more poignant. A Shropshire Lad, composed by George Butterworth.

George Butterworth's A Shropshire Lad, performed by the Academy of St. Martin in the Field, conducted by Sir Neville Mariner. Franz Liszt is famous for thundering piano pieces, but he could also be quite charming. This waltz is a great example. Light on its feet, playful, full of sparkle. It sounds a bit like a spontaneous idea that turned into a dance. George Bolette plays it with elegance.

George Bolette performed Franz Liszt's Valse Impromptu. Aram Khachaturian wrote his ballet Gaina during the World War II, and it's best known for the saber dance. Well, this is a gentler number. It's a dance for Aisha, a young woman in the story, and it moves with a graceful, swaying rhythm and a distinctly Armenian flavor.

Aisha's Dance from Gaina by Aram Khachaturian and performed by the Bolshoi Theater Orchestra under the direction of Yevgeny Svetlanov. 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The performance features music director William Henry Curry and music by Jennifer Higdon, Aaron Copeland, and John Philip Sousa. Sunday, October the 18th, 3 p.m. at the Hayti Heritage Center in Durham, North Carolina. Tickets and more information at durhamsymphony.org. Max Bruch is remembered mostly for his first violin concerto, but he wrote other lovely things for the instrument. This Romance from 1874 has such a beautiful, long, singing melody. It's a piece violinists love because it lets them simply sing. Salvatore Accardo is our soloist.

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1: I'm James Steelman, and this is Allegro. 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Coming up, we'll be enjoying works by Louis IV and Frédéric Chopin, but first, Felix Mendelssohn wrote dozens of songs without words for solo piano, but this one is special. It's the only one with a cello, written in 1845 for a cellist friend. Here it's played by a brother and a sister. Sheku and Isata Kanemason. Sheku won the BBC Young Musician Competition in 2016.

Sheku Kane Mason cello, Aisata Kane Mason piano, performing Felix Mendelssohn's lovely Song Without Words in D, Opus 109. Louis Spohr was a star violinist, and he's also credited with inventing the chin rest. He was also one of the first conductors to use a baton. Here he does something unusual by putting a whole string quartet in front of an orchestra as the soloist. This is the finale of his concerto for string quartet and orchestra, The Rondo by Louis Spohr.

That was Stephen Hough performing Claude Debussy's Reflections in the Water from Images for Piano, Series 1. Carla Maria von Weber was a cousin of Mozart's wife, Costanze, and he became a pioneer of German romantic opera. Orientia is a tale of knights, ladies, and treachery, first staged in Vienna in 1823. The opera is rarely performed now, but its overture is still a concert favorite full of drama.

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The program also features Haydn Symphony No. 49 and Schumann Symphony No. 2. October 18th, 3 o'clock p.m. in Memorial Hall in Chapel Hill. 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And it is time for our 5:30 waltz, friends. Today's waltz is the Emperor Waltz, composed by Johann Strauss, Jr. He wrote this waltz in 1889 to celebrate Emperor Franz Joseph's visit to Berlin. Its original title was Hand in Hand, a nod to the friendship between Austria and Germany. Today, we'll hear it live from the 1996 New Year's Day concert in Vienna under the direction of Lorraine Mazel.

Today's 5:30 waltz was the Emperor Waltz, composed by Johann Strauss Jr. and performed here by the Vienna Philharmonic under the direction of Lauren Mazel. Next, we have Frédéric Chopin's Fantaisie Impromptu. Chopin never published this piece. After his death, a friend went against his wishes and printed it anyway. And we can be grateful that he did. It races along in the right hand while the left hand plays a different rhythm entirely with a lovely slow melody in the middle. Artur Rubinstein, one of the great Chopin players, performs for us.

Frédéric Chopin's Impromptu No. 4 in C sharp minor, Opus 66, the Fantasy Impromptu, performed by Artur Rubinstein. Wolfgang Amadeus Mozart's opera Don Giovanni premiered in Prague in 1787. Wind band arrangements of popular operas were common in his day, and Mozart even slipped a wind band moment into this one. Here, a suite of its best tunes is arranged for winds by Arthur Harris.

0: Wolfgang Amadeus Mozart, as arranged by Arthur Harris, his suite from the opera Don Giovanni, Kurzweil 527, for winds. The performance was by the London Symphonic Band under the direction of John Snashall.
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that was Bernhard Heinrich Kreutzer's Sinfonia Concertante in B-flat, Opus 3. Stephen D. Hartman was our clarinet soloist, Mark Goldberg bassoon, Peter Wright horn, and the New York Scandia Symphony was under the direction of Dorrit Mattson. Schubert wrote six little piano pieces that his publisher titled Moments Musicaux, or Musical Moments. Number two is a quiet, song-like piece with a tender, wandering melody and a restless middle section. Pianist Mark Nykrug plays it.

That was Mark Nykrug performing Franz Schubert's Musical Moment No. 2 in A-flat. 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October 16th and 17th at Raleigh's May Mandy Concert Hall. Tickets and more information at 919-733-2750 or online at northcarolinasymphony.org. Joseph Lanner and Johann Strauss Sr. once played together in the same small dance band before each became a Viennese waltz king in his own right. These dances are named for Styria, a region of Austria, their waltzes and their charming and rustic.

That was Styrian Dances, performed by the Ensemble Vienna, composed by Josef Lanner. Some of our favorite memories begin with music, and some of our favorite movies wouldn't be the same without them. Cinema Classics returns Wednesday, October 28th, during the Classical Station's Fall Fun Drive. We'll celebrate the unforgettable classical music of the movies, from beloved film classics to more recent favorites. It's a musical trip down memory lane and a reminder that great music has a way of becoming part of our family traditions. Come home to the classics with Cinema Classics on Wednesday, October the 28th. Amy Beach was a child prodigy who composed her first pieces at age four. She went on to write the first symphony by an American woman. Dreaming, our next work, is a short, tender piece from her four sketches, originally for piano and heard here in a cello and piano version.

That was Dreaming from Four Sketches, Opus 15, composed by Amy Beach and performed by Raffaello Gnomes, cello, and Julian Rehm, piano. Our final work of Allegro is The Bartered Bride, the overture from Bedřich Smetana's famous opera. Smetana actually finished the overture in 1863, a full 3 years before the opera officially premiered in Prague in 1866. And because he wrote the overture before the rest of the score, he later had to pull musical material out of it to use in the actual opera, most notably in the finale of Act Two. It's driven by a breathless, fizzing string, perpetual motion theme. It became so wildly popular on its own that is frequently performed as a standalone concert opener by symphony orchestras worldwide, often overshadowing the common opera it was meant to introduce. This is Bedřich Smetana's Overture to the Bartered Bride.

Bedřich Smetana's overture to the opera The Bartered Bride is performed by the Czech Philharmonic Orchestra. Taking us to the top of the hour and the Thursday night opera house, we have the John Field Nocturne in number 10 in E minor as performed by Michael O'Rourke.

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House. You are listening to the classicalstation.org. Our featured work this evening is the opera by Charles Gounod entitled Faust. We have All Hallows Eve coming up in exactly 1 week from this broadcast. And it's an appropriate opera to play, with Dr. Faust selling his soul to the devil, who in this performance, in this opera, is called Mephistopheles. The opera Faust was loosely based on Johann Wolfgang von Goethe's story, Faust, or Dr. Faustus, in the first part. It was first performed in 1859, and that was at the Théâtre Lyrique on the Boulevard du Temple in Paris. In between the arias, duets, trios, etc., was spoken dialogue, and some of that was taken out in subsequent performances. It was a huge success after its first performance in Paris, and quickly there were performances in Germany, in Belgium, in Italy, and in England. But probably the most important thing about this opera, other than that it's great music and it is French grand opera in five acts, is that it was chosen to be the first opera performed at the Metropolitan Opera when it opened in 1883. And since 1883 up to about 2015, Faust has enjoyed 760 performances at the Metropolitan Opera here in the United States. The music of Faust is really a veritable treasure trove of brilliant melodies. Charles Gounod was a melodist, and he knew exactly how to write a melody that would suit and match each voice. For example, Marguerite, the soprano, singing the Jewel Song, and the music that he has for Mephistopheles, who is sung by a bass in this particular setting of Faust. The Jewel Song I just mentioned might be familiar and is certainly a hit from this opera, as is the Soldier's Chorus, one of those pieces that you will hear and you say, I've heard that before, and always wondered what it was. And Faust established the reputation of Charles Gounod and put him right up there, Faust with Carmen, as one of the most widely produced French operas in the world. This evening, we will hear Act One and Act Two. In Act One, tired of living, Dr. Faust wants to end it all. And when he asks for some guidance, Mephistopheles appears. A sword is at his side, a feather in his cap. And he offers the scholar eternal youth in exchange for his soul. Mephistopheles tempts him with an image of Marguerite, and Faust immediately accepts the pact. A young man once more, he tries to attract Marguerite's attention at a church festival with his diabolical alter ego at his side, that would be Mephistopheles, who sings to the glory of the golden calf. That is a brief aria for Mephistopheles called Le Veau d'Or, or the golden calf. In Act Two, Marguerite is courted by an adolescent boy. His name is Sibyl, and watched over by her overprotective brother, Valentin, the baritone role. But Faust can count on Mephistopheles to help him woo her, and he leaves an exquisite jewel box at Marguerite's doorstep and then goes to wait in the garden. He seems to be deeply moved and charmed by the young woman. In this performance of Faust this evening, we will be listening to, in the lead role, Plácido Domingo singing Faust. Margarita will be performed by Mirella Franey, and Mephistopheles by Nikolai Gierov. The role of Valentin will be sung by Thomas Allen. The role of Sibyl
will be performed by

Gael Command, and the role of Wagner will be performed by Mark Vanto. And we will be listening to the orchestra and choir of the National Theater of the Opera of Paris. Our conductor for this performance is Georges Prêtre. And this is from an EMI Classics recording from 1986. And now, sit back and enjoy this rather spooky tale of Faust by Charles Gounod here on Thursday Night Opera House on the Classical Station, Act 1 and Act 2.

0: Johannes Brahm said, "Study Bach. There you will find everything." And you've found your home for Bach, Brahms, and hundreds of other great composers right here. 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
1: Welcome back to Thursday Night Opera House here on the Classical Station. I am your host, Dr. J. Pearson. And we just heard Act 1 and Act 2 of Charles Gounod's French grand opera, Faust. We heard in the performance of Faust, Placido Domingo and Marguerite was sung by Mirella Freni. Mephistopheles, who is the devil, performed by Nikolai Girov. And Valentin was performed by Thomas Allen. Siebel was performed by Michael Command, and the role of Wagner is being sung by Marc Vanto. We are listening to the orchestra and chorus of the National Opera of Paris under the direction of Georges Prêtre. And this is from an EMI Classics recording from 1986. We'll now move on to Act 3 and Act 4. Marguerite is not indifferent to this young man that she met at the festival. But who is he? She sings a very melancholy ballad about the king of Thule before stumbling, astonished, on the jewels that Faust has left for her. She hesitates before trying them on, but then she admired herself in the mirror. This is when she sings the very famous jewel song, it's called. And the necklace and the earrings transform the modest young girl into a queen. The jewel song has some music shortly thereafter, and we go right into Act 4. Time has passed, and Margarita has been seduced and abandoned by Faust, leaving her with a child. Her only hope now lies with God. Marguerite goes to church to pray, but is stopped by Mephistopheles, who promises her she will go to hell. It is not certain that Marguerite's brother, Valentin, can help her. He is unaware of what has happened and has just returned from the war. Valentin's company sings the rousing military march that I mentioned earlier, entitled The Soldier's Chorus. And that music takes us out of Act 4. And now, here on Thursday,